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How would you like to see the B-52s and Devo in concert over at the Acushnet Arena on October 31st? 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So you can see their hits like Love Shack and Rock Lobster. But tomorrow morning, Jesse Duran in the Morning has your chance to win a pair of tickets at 7:20.

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Cola 99.9. Sabrina here with you on this Sunday. Thanks for making my day so special. I didn't have much plans for the weekend besides hanging out with you and watching Shark Week later on tonight. So that's what I'm going to be doing. But I got to make way for Casey Kasem. Up next, it will feature the best of chart from date of July 26th of 1980, only on Cola.

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My name's Casey Kasem, and I'm here to count down the most popular songs in the USA. Based on Billboard Magazine's weekly survey of record stores and radio stations all over America, these are the 40 biggest hits in the 50 states. We start off with our regular recap of the top three in last week's countdown. And at number three last week was this song.

That was the song that was number three last week, Little Jeannie by Elton John. I'm Casey Kasem on American Top 40, and we're recapping the top three songs of last week. At number two...

Coming up by Paul McCartney and Wings, the song that was number two last week. I'm Casey Kasem, and you're listening to American Top 40. Leading into this week's countdown, we're doing a regular recap of the top three songs of last week. And at number one was this salty commentary on the state of rock and roll. What's the matter?

0: to me.
1: The number one song last week, It's Still Rock and Roll to Me by Billy Joel. And that's our recap of last week's top three. I'm Casey Kasem. Coming up in this week's top 40 is a song that was turned down by every major record company in New York City because the producer told us it was made in Minneapolis. Well, that Minneapolis-made record went to number one. Details coming up.
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1: Debuting at number 40 this week, Eddie Rabbit with his latest single, Driving My Life Away.

Eddie Rabbit at number 40 with the first of the 40 hottest records in the USA this week. That's Driving My Life Away. Well, now we're up to a former number one smash, one of the biggest hits of the year that was turned down by every major record company in New York City. At least, that's what the creator of the song, Funky Town, told us about the tough time he had turning his song into a hit. According to Steve Greenberg, the man behind Lip Sync, his song Funky Town got off to a terrific start in his hometown of Minneapolis. Steve said that when he released it on his own label, quote, "The local DJs went nuts. The record went to number one in the Twin Cities." But Steve got a different reaction when he tried to interest the big record labels in New York in distributing Funky Town. Steve says, "I met with the presidents of every major record label in New York, but they were all so-so. They thought that Minneapolis was nowhere land and that anything that came out of there was nothing. I have a big chip on my shoulder from that New York trip." Well, Steve Greenberg didn't give up, and he found an interested label in Casablanca Records in Los Angeles. His record was released nationally and went to number one for 4 weeks. And here it is. It's still hanging in there at number 39. Here's Lip Sync and Funky Town.

0: The former number one hit by Lip Sync called Funky Town as the countdown rolls on.
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13: Every week, American Top 40 is heard in the 50 states and around the world on great radio stations like WENK Union City, Tennessee, WFBG Altoona, Pennsylvania, and WFTQ Worcester, Massachusetts. This week, Eric Clapton and his band debut at number 38 with their double-sided hit record, Tulsa Time and Cocaine. Here's Tulsa Time.

Debuting at number 38 in the countdown, Eric Clapton and his band with Tulsa Time. This is Casey Kasem on American Top 40. Number 37. The Australian band Air Supply had their first U.S. hit a few months ago called Lost in Love. It peaked at number 3. Their follow-up, All Out of Love, is climbing the chart just a little bit slower. Up 2 notches this week to number 37, Air Supply.

0: Air Supply at number 37, second week on the chart with All Out of Love. 36 big ones to number one as we count them down.
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0: Now, here's a first. The first recording act from the state of Maine to have a Top 40 hit. Rick Panett and Oak made that claim, and it seems to check out. Here they are, Maine's first Top 40 act. At number 36 in the countdown, Rick Panett and Oak.
2: There you are.

Rick Panette and Oak at number 36, third week on the chart with King of the Hill. Five records debuted this week on American Top 40, and one is by newcomer Fred Knobloch. He's 26 years old, he's from Mississippi, and he comes in at number 35 with Why Not Me, Fred Knobloch. I'll take

Fred Knoblauch at number 35, debuting with Why Not Me. A few months ago on AT40, we named 8 recording acts who were born in the Caribbean and have hit the top 40. But you listeners have come up with 2 more. The acts who hit with this song. And with this one. By the

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16: I'm Casey Kasem. Linda Ronstadt climbs four notches to number

Second week on the chart, moving from 38 to 34 on American Top 40 with I Can't Let Go. A few months ago, we answered a question about Caribbean artists who have hit the top 40 in the rock era. And our researchers came up with eight of them. One act from Trinidad, Mac and Katie Kassoon. Five acts from Jamaica, Dave and Ansel Collins, Millie Small, Jimmy Cliff, Desmond Decker, and Carl Douglas. And from Cuba, there was Prez Prado and one of the DeCastro sisters. Another of the DeCastros was born in the Dominican Republic. But listener George Leopold in the Bronx came up with one we missed. A man who had two top 40 hits in the 60s, Watermelon Man and Cloud Nine. He's the Cuban-born percussionist, Mongo Santa Maria. George, I thank you for catching that slip. And I also thank Maureen Davis of Cola, South Carolina, for catching another. 2 years ago, a European quartet whose members had all been born on islands of the Caribbean had a hit called Rivers of Babylon. That was the group Boney M. So now, our count of recording acts who have hit the top 40 and came originally from the Caribbean stands at 10. And the countdown continues. Number 33. Well, it's been nearly 2 years since singer-songwriter Jackson Brown has been in the countdown. His last hit was Stay. His latest single is Boulevard, debuting at number 33, Jackson Brown.

0: Jackson Browne with his fifth top 40 hit. This one debuting at number 33 is titled Boulevard. He wrote it, he sang it, and he co-produced it. 32 big hits to number one, and we're counting them down.
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0: Once a week with American Top 40, and you know where your favorite songs are in the national music scene. My name's Casey Kasem, on with the countdown and the song at number 32. Here's Journey and Walks Like a Lady.

The five-band group from San Francisco, Journey, at number 32 again this week, fourth week on the chart with Walks Like a Lady. Now from the AT40 Archives. Another of the number one songs of the 60s. We're reviewing them all at the rate of three a week, from January 1960 to December 1969. And we're up to July 1960. This was the 10th number one single of the 60s. Brenda Lee's I'm Sorry.

0: in our weekly review of all the number one songs of the 60s from the AT40 archives of July 1960. That was Brenda Lee with I'm Sorry, Billboard's 10th number one single of the 60s. This is American Top 40 in Hollywood, California, counting down the most popular songs in the USA. I'm Casey Kasem, and we'll continue in a moment. 31 big hits to go to the number one song in the land.
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8: 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This is Bob Seger with You'll Accompany Me.

0: Debuting at number 82 on the Hot 100 that week, that's a classic American Top 40 extra from 1980. 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
2: Now on with our survey of the 40 top hits in the nation. 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I'm Casey Kasem, and the countdown continues.
3: Number 31.
2: Get this. Nearly 25% of the songs in this week's countdown are from movie soundtracks. 9 out of the 40, the highest in chart history. Here's one of those songs now, and it happens to be the highest debuter of the week. From the soundtrack of the motion picture Fame, here's the title song coming in at number 31 by newcomer Irene Cara.

Irene Cara. Her first chart single at number 31 is from the motion picture soundtrack of Fame, the title song. The founding members of the ELO, the Electric Light Orchestra, are the only rock stars ever to be sued by a head of government. They were taken to court by former British Prime Minister Harold Wilson, and Sir Harold won. The story and their hit are coming up. The hits from coast to coast, American. Every week on American Top 40, we count down the most popular songs in America from Magic Idaho to Magic City, Texas. Climbing three notches to number 30, the Dirt Band with Make a Little Magic.

The Dirt Band and Make a Little Magic at number 30, moving up three, third week on the chart. Well, now we're up to the current hit by the ELO, the Electric Light Orchestra, the British supergroup whose three founding members were sued in court by former British Prime Minister Harold Wilson. The three were all members of a popular British group called The Move. Now, The Move had a string of hits in England in the late 60s. And they also had an ambitious manager with a taste for pulling unusual publicity stunts, like the one that backfired back in 68. He had sent out hundreds of copies of a publicity postcard featuring a caricature of the Prime Minister. Now, we spoke with the former drummer for The Move, Bev Bevan, and he told us that he and the rest of the guys in the band never saw the drawing. But apparently, a lot of other people did. And one copy of the card found its way into the hands of the Prime Minister, Harold Wilson himself. And he was so offended by the drawing that he took The Move to court. And he won his suit. And the settlement awarded to the Prime Minister was a heavy one. It cost The Move all their royalties from their hit at the time, which was at number 2 on the British charts. Well, Bev Bevan left The Move in the early 70s, and along with two other former members, formed the Electric Light Orchestra. And this week, ELO is at number 29 with their current hit, I'm Alive.

After 2 weeks at number 16, I'm Alive from the soundtrack of Xanadu by the Electric Light Orchestra falls to number 29 in the countdown. I'm Casey Kasem, and the countdown continues. Number 28. This song debuted 2 weeks ago at 36. Last week, a big move to 30. This week to 28. Benny Mardones and Into the Night.

0: Number 28 in popularity, Benny Mardones sent his first chart single on American Top 40, moving up two notches, is Into the Night. 27 big hits to number one and counting them down.
1: Casey's, Casey's, Casey's Coast to Coast.
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0: American Top 40 is heard in the 50 states and around the world every week on great radio stations like WETB, Johnson City, Tennessee, WFJA, Sanford, North Carolina, and WNBC, New York, New York. The Commodore's latest hit, Old Fashioned Love, climbs two notches to 27.

The Commodores at number 27, third week on the chart with Old Fashioned Love. In his 9 years of charting, Boz Scaggs has hit the top 40 five times. In 1976, he had It's Over and Lowdown. In 77, Lido Shuffle. And so far this year, Breakdown Dead Ahead and his latest hit, climbing five notches to number 26, JoJo. Here's Boz Scaggs.

0: Big mover on American Top 40, Boz Skaggs from 31 to 26 with his latest call, JoJo. Coming up, a long-distance dedication from a girl in New York to the woman who adopted her and her two brothers.
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0: Every week, we count down the most popular songs in America as determined by the official Billboard survey of radio airplay and record sales. And according to that survey, Take a Little Rhythm climbs three notches to number 25 this week. Here's Ollie Thompson.

Written, sung, and co-produced by newcomer Ollie Thompson from Glasgow, Scotland. He's at number 25, third week on the chart with Take a Little Rhythm. This is Casey on American Top 40 in Hollywood. The purpose of our long-distance dedications is to share a feeling that's expressed best by a song. Like the thoughts in this letter from a girl in Smithtown, New York. She writes, "Dear Casey, my name is Holly, and I'm 15 and a half years old. My mother adopted me and my two brothers. I've always felt something special for my mother. Don't get me wrong, I love my father deeply, but it's not like the feeling a girl has towards her mother. She raised us from poor, homeless children, taught us life's good and bad points, and helped us through bad breaks. She was always there to lean on. Her shoulder was always there to cry on, and it still is. Now she's in Arizona with a sick aunt. We don't know when she'll be back. May take weeks. So I'd like to dedicate the song, You Make Me Feel Brand New, to my mother. Because whenever a crisis comes up, she's always there to make somebody feel that there's someone who cares. Thank you very much. Signed, Holly." Okay, Holly, here's your long-distance dedication.

0: From 1974, that's You Make Me Feel Brand New by the Stylistics, a long-distance dedication from Holly in Smithtown, New York, to her adoptive mother. American Top 40's mailing address is Post Office Box 2000, Hollywood, California. Our zip code is 90028. And the countdown continues.
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0: This is Kola 99.9, and I'm Casey Kasem. Now back to the countdown. I'm Casey Kasem. We've mentioned that Mickey Gilley's current hit, Stand By Me, is the fourth remake of the same Top 40 hit. It was a hit for Benny King, Spider Turner, and John Lennon. This week, let's hear a bit of John Lennon's version right next to Mickey Gilley's. Hear from 1975, the beginning of John Lennon's Stand By.

Mickey Gilley, country star with his first pop hit at number 24, fifth week on the chart, and it's called Stand By Me. A listener in California writes in to ask what woman's name has been used the most times in the titles of top 40 songs. Well, interestingly, the four most popular names all end with the letter Y. Sally, Ruby, Judy, and Mary. We'll find out which appeared the most in just a few minutes. Every week, American Top 40 is heard in the 50 states and around the world on great radio stations like WFMO, Fairmont, North Carolina, WFNN, Escanaba, Michigan, and 2CA, Canberra, Australia. Pete Townsend of The Who climbs two notches this week to number 23 with Let My Love Open the Door.

Pete Townsend's fourth week on the chart, moving up 2 to 23 with Let My Love Open the Door. This is Casey on American Top 40 in Hollywood. And now, let's answer that question about women's names in the top 40. It comes in from Sue Drooley in Durham, California. And Sue says that we've answered many questions about names in the titles of hits in the top 40. With that in mind, Sue would like to know, what woman's name has appeared in the most top 40 song titles in the rock era? Well, there are four women's names that have appeared more than five times in top 40 song titles, Sue. There's Judy, which appears in five different song titles, including Judy's Turn to Cry and Sweet Judy Blue Eyes. Then both Sally and Ruby appear in the titles of six different songs, including Long Tall Sally and Mustang Sally and Ruby Baby and Ruby Tuesday. But the woman's name that appeared in the most top 40 song titles? Well, it's just plain Mary, which has appeared in 10 different song titles, including Along Comes Mary, Proud Mary, and Take a Message to Mary. There's your answer, Sue. Mary is the woman's name that appears in the most top 40 song titles in the rock era. Thanks for writing, Sue. Now on with the countdown. Number 22. From their album Duke, here's Genesis at number 22 with Misunderstanding.

Genesis is the name of the group, the three-man group at number 22, their sixth week on the chart with Misunderstanding. Now, from the AT40 archives, another of the number one songs of the 60s, and we're up to August 1960. This was the 11th number one single of the 60s, Itsy Bitsy Teeny Weeny Yellow Polka Dot Bikini by Brian Hyland.

0: That was Brian Hyland with Itsy Bitsy Teeny Weeny Yellow Polka Dot Bikini, Billboard's 11th number one single of the 60s. I'm Casey Kasem. This is American Top 40 in Hollywood. We're counting down the week's 40 biggest hit singles, and we're 21 big hits away from the number one song in the land. We'll continue in a moment, so stay right where you are.
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22: 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I'm Casey Kasem, and on we go.
23: Number 21.
22: This week, Jermaine Jackson falls 12 notches to number 21 with his recent number 1 soul and number 9 pop hit. Let's get serious.

number 21 in popularity, last week at number 9, Jermaine Jackson and Let's Get Serious. This is Casey on AT40 in Hollywood, and you know, I've noticed that all four of Miko Minardo's hits have a common denominator. There was his medley from Star Wars, the theme from Close Encounters, themes from The Wizard of Oz, and currently his medley from The Empire Strikes Back. All of them from motion picture scores. He just may be the chart king of movie music. We'll check it out. Miko moves up to number 20 this week with Empire Strikes Back.

Miko at number 20 in the countdown with Empire Strikes Back medley. This is Casey on American Top 40 in Hollywood. Whatever happened to the last white solo singer to hit number one on the soul chart? She did that 17 years ago with this song. My update on Leslie Gore is coming up.

You're listening to the biggest pop hits in America by the biggest pop stars in the world. Billboard ranks them, we count them down on American Top 40. I'm Casey Kasem. We're up to number 19 now, and it's by Joe Walsh, his fifth solo single. I say solo because Joe's had hit records as a member of the Eagles. This one's called All Night Long.

Joe Walsh at number 19, moving up two on American Top 40 with All Night Long. Well, now let's find out whatever happened to the last white solo singer to hit number one on the soul chart, the pretty strawberry blonde from Tenafly, New Jersey. It was 17 years ago that a teenage high school student named Leslie Gore made a big splash with her first chart single, a song called It's My Party. And not only did it go to number one on the pop chart, it also hit the top spot on the soul chart, something no other white solo singer has done since. That first hit, produced by Quincy Jones, propelled Leslie Gore to stardom overnight. But Leslie was no one-hit wonder. She followed It's My Party with 10 more top 40 hits, like You Don't Own Me, Judy's Turn to Cry, and She's a Fool. But Leslie Gore was no fool. Even though she kept turning out hits, she stayed in school. And she went on to get a degree in literature from exclusive Sarah Lawrence College. After college, Leslie tried an acting career for a while, playing roles on The Donna Reed Show and even Batman. And she also performed in several stage musicals. Then, a few years ago, Leslie Gore returned to pop music, singing in nightclubs and writing songs. Today, Leslie Gore lives in Manhattan. And if you want to hear what her songs sound like these days, you can find a couple of them being performed in the hit movie Fame. And that's my update on Leslie Gore. And as an AT40 extra, here's Leslie's biggest hit from 1963. It's My Party.

0: A number one song and an American Top 40 extra from 1963. Leslie Gore with It's My Party. And the countdown continues.
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0: I'm Casey Kasem. There are 6 remakes in this week's countdown, and here's one of them. It's a remake of a 1967 hit by the Spencer Davis Group called Gimme Some Lovin', with their version, Here Are the Blues Brothers.

The Blues Brothers at number 18 in our survey on American Top 40. Gimme Some Lovin'. I'm Casey Kasem. Number 17. The man who wrote this next song and who also sings it, Christopher Cross, leaves no doubt about his love for the sea and for sailing. And people must be getting his message because his record, Sailing, climbed 6 notches to number 17 this week. He sings, "If the wind is right, you can find the joy of innocence again. The canvas can do miracles."

0: Christopher Cross has one of the two hottest records in the countdown, moving up six notches this week to number 17. His hit song is Sailing. You know, sometimes for a new band, the hardest thing for the musicians to agree on is what to call themselves. And that's how it was for a band in this week's countdown, until they turned on the TV and saw the perfect name written on a barroom wall in an old Western called Dodge City. Details coming up.
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0: We're counting down the most popular songs in the country from Racine to Killeen, from Stanton to Canton. Climbing two notches to number 16 on American Top 40, Kenny Rogers with Love the World Away.

At number 16 in our countdown of the 40 biggest hits in the USA, moving up two notches with Love the World Away, that was Kenny Rogers. I'm Casey Kasem. AT40 originates in Hollywood. You know, sometimes for a new band, the toughest thing for the members to agree on is what to call themselves. Dozens of names are suggested and not one of them satisfies everybody. And that's how it was for a band in this week's countdown when they formed back in the early 70s. The band's guitarist, Vince Gill, told us that this group spent weeks tossing names around, but none of them stuck. Then one day, while the band members were sitting in a bar room in Cincinnati, still discussing what to name themselves, an old movie came on the bar's television set. It was a film from 1939 starring Errol Flynn and Olivia de Havilland called Dodge City. So the band put aside their arguing for a while and started paying attention to the action on screen. Dodge City was a rough-and-tumble place filled with desperados, and the town's citizens were trying to clean the place up. The women folk in the town wanted to close down the saloons, and to do that, they organized themselves into a group called the Pure Prairie League. Well, when those women in the movie marched into the Dodge City Saloon and put up a sign with their name on it, Vince Gill told us it hit all five guys in the band at the same time. They had found their name. And that's how the nameless band from Southern Ohio became the Pure Prairie League. This week, they're at number 15 in our survey with their second top 40 single, Let Me Love You Tonight.

0: The Pure Prairie League, after a couple of weeks at number 10 on American Top 40, fall to 15 in the countdown with Let Me Love You Tonight. 14 big hits to number one and counting them down.
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0: Kim Carnes sings the old Smokey Robinson and the Miracles hit from 1967, written by Smokey, called More Love. This week, it's at number 14. We're counting them down on American Top 40.
1: Number 13.
0: The Charlie Daniels Band has been together since way back in 1971 when they were first put together in Nashville, Tennessee. Their current hit is their fourth Top 40 song at number 13, In America.

0: The Charlie Daniels Band at number 13, moving up a notch, fifth week on the chart with In America. There's an English supergroup in the countdown that many people predicted would never last. And they've lasted longer than any other act that was part of the British pop invasion. Their 31st Top 40 hit is coming up.
1: It's from coast to coast, America.
0: 1840 originates in Hollywood. I'm Casey Kasem. Singer-songwriter Carole King climbs a notch to number 12 with her remake of a song she wrote for the Chiffons in the early 60s, One Fine Day.

Carole King at number 12 in our countdown, moving up a notch with One Fine Day. Now on American Top 40, we're up to the latest smash by the longevity champs among English rock groups. In a lot of ways, this five-man band were the punk rockers of the mid-60s. They were defiant and rebellious. They dressed grubby and acted raunchy. A lot of people wish that they'd just go away. And their fans loved every bit of negative reaction they generated. This controversial group first hit the American charts only a few months after the Beatles. And during the early years of their career, they were only slightly overshadowed by the Fab Foursome, but they never earned the universal love that came to the Beatles. One English newspaper ran this group's picture with a caption that asked, "Would you let your sister go out with one of them?" And Englishman Geoffrey Cannon, editor of the BBC's official publication, wrote of them, "They're perverted, outrageous, violent, repulsive, ugly, tasteless, incoherent, a travesty. And that's what's good about them." End of quote. Well, from all reports, 16 years of continuous superstardom and

continuous criticism haven't spoiled the Rolling Stones. They're still outrageous, and they laugh about it every day on their way to the bank. Here's the longest-lived English band on the American charts, climbing six notches to number 11 with their latest, Emotional Rescue.

The Rolling Stones cooking along with a song at number 11, moving up 6 notches this week. 4 weeks on the chart, already at number 11 with Emotional Rescue. Now from the AT40 archives. Another of the number one songs of the 60s, and we're up to August 1960. This was the 12th number one single of the 60s, It's Now or Never by Elvis Presley.

0: in our weekly review of all the number one songs of the 60s from the AT40 archives of August 1960. That was Elvis Presley with It's Now or Never, Billboard's 12th number one single of the 60s. This is Casey Kasem in Hollywood, counting down the most popular songs in the USA on American Top 40. We're 10 big hits away from the number one song in the land, and we'll continue the countdown in a moment.
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0: 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I'm Casey Kasem, and we're doing our weekly survey of the most popular records in the USA.
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0: Dropping two notches this week is The Rose, brilliantly written by Amanda McBroom and beautifully sung by Bette Midler. Some

Bette Midler at number 10 on American Top 40, falling two notches with The Rose. This is Casey on AT40 in Hollywood. By international agreement, the letters SOS are a universal distress signal, usually interpreted in English to mean save our ship. But by internal agreement among the 8 members of a group based in Atlanta, Georgia, the letters stand for Sound of Success. Moving up two notches to number 9, here's the SOS band with their first hit, Take Your Time.

0: The SOS Band with a number one disco and number one soul song this week at number 9 on American Top 40, Take Your Time. Coming up, a long-distance dedication from a girl in North Carolina to a boy who drives a silver Toyota with a dent on the driver's side.
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0: I'm Casey Kasem. There are 17 male soloists in the countdown this week. Here's one of them. Climbing 4 notches to number 8, Rocky Burnett with Tired of Toeing the Line.

Rocky Burnett at number 8, first week in the top 10 with his first chart single called Tired of Toeing the Line. Well, now on American Top 40, we're up to our long distance dedication. This is from a girl in North Carolina, and she writes, "Dear Casey, my name is Sandy. I'm 19 years old. Over the past years, I've seen many hard times, but they didn't bother me because I always had my boyfriend. He was my first love, and he meant everything to me. But he left me for another woman, and then the whole world seemed to crash in on me. I felt that no one cared for me, so in my despair, I took a drug overdose to end all the pain. I awoke 2 days later at a nearby hospital in intensive care after being in a coma. After that experience, my life slowly began to change. I found that there were a lot of people who really did care about me. I started modeling and was asked out by many really nice men, but I refused all their offers because of the memory of my old boyfriend. I thought there would never be another man who could make me forget about him, but I soon found out differently. During a vacation at Myrtle Beach, South Carolina, I met Kerry. He looked just like Rod Stewart, but he had a blonde mustache. He drove a silver Toyota Corolla with the driver's side dented. He was from Dayton, Ohio. I spent only a short time with him, but they were the greatest moments in my life. He made me forget all about my old boyfriend. It was love at first sight, and I'll never forget it. But it had to come to an end. He was leaving for Ohio in the morning. We only had time for a kiss, and he was gone. Casey, please dedicate You're In My Heart to Kerry, because he will always be in my heart and soul. Okay, Sandy, here's your long-distance dedication. I do.

0: From 1978, that's Rod Stewart with You're In My Heart, a long-distance dedication from Sandy in North Carolina to Carrie, the boy who will always be in her heart. I'm Casey Kasem, and the countdown continues on American Top 40. Casey's Coast to
1: Coast. 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
0: Every week, American Top 40 is heard in the 50 states and around the world on great radio stations like WFOX Gainesville, Georgia, WHVL Hendersonville, North Carolina, and WGRD Grand Rapids, Michigan. Newcomer Robbie Dupree has spent 13 weeks in the countdown and 6 of those weeks in the top 10. This week, he slips a notch to number 7 with Steal Away.

Robbie Dupree's Steal Away, this week at number 7 in the countdown, falling a notch. Recently, Paul McCartney explained to writer Paul Gambaccini just how he created his huge hit song, Coming Up. He said that when he sat down to write the song, he had no idea of what it would sound like, except for the drum beat. McCartney said that after that, it was, quote, very much like sitting down with lumps of clay. You put one down and then put another down, and it starts to make itself into a face or something. In this case, it made itself into the song Coming Up. End of quote. At number 6, here's Paul McCartney and Wings.

0: Paul McCartney and Wings at number 6 with the former number 1 song titled Coming Up. 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
0: That song from 1958 was the biggest hit in the career of the only twins to ever hit the top 40 as a duo. Details are coming up.
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0: I'm Casey Kasem. Holding steady at number 5 for the second week, here are the Manhattans with Shining Star.

0: Second week at number 5 on American Top 40, Shining Star by the Manhattans. 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
1: When you smile at me, well, I know our love will always be.
0: That song was the biggest hit in the career of the only twins to ever hit the top 40 in the rock era as a duo. Now, over the years, there have been several other sets of twins who have hit the top 40 as members of groups, like the superstar twins Robin and Morris Gibb of the Bee Gees, and John and Chuck Panozzo of the band Styx. But the only top 40 duo made up of twins hit in 1958. The Kalin twins, who first hit the chart with that song you heard a moment ago called When. Herb and Harold Kalin hit with that song when they were 19 years old, and they went all the way to number 5. They followed When with a second big hit called Forget Me Not. That went to number 12. The Kalin twins never hit the top 40 again after that. But those songs clearly established them as the only twins to ever hit the 40 as a duo. And by the way, today the twins both live in the Washington, D.C. area where they work as probation officers. Another page from the AT40 Book of Records. And the countdown continues.
1: Number 4.
0: At number 4 for the second week in a row, here are the Spinners.

0: The Spinners with Cupid and I've Loved You for a Long Time. That medley rests at number 4 for the second week in a row. The three biggest hits in the USA are coming right up.
1: Casey's Coast to Coast American Top 40.
0: I'm Casey Kasem, and we're up to the three most popular songs in the land. First, let's take a look at the tops of the other Billboard charts. At number 1 on the Soul chart, Take Your Time by the SOS Band. At number 1 on the Country chart, Barroom Buddies by Merle Haggard and Clint Eastwood. And at number 1 on the Album chart, Emotional Rescue by the Rolling Stones. Meanwhile, back at the Pop chart, we're up to the song at number 3, Little Genie by Elton John.

0: Elton John at number 3, second week in a row on American Top 40 with Little Genie. There's a man in our countdown who got his nickname and his first Top 40 hit from a song he wrote about his days as a cocktail lounge piano player in a small L.A. bar. He was so ashamed then of what he was doing, he used a phony name to hide himself. Details and his first number one record are coming up.
1: The hits from coast to coast.
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10: I'm Casey Kasem. Look at this. Olivia Newton-John leaps from number 7 to number 2. And for a move within the top 10, those 5 notches are a lot. They're magic.

Olivia Newton-John with the second most popular song in the USA, Magic. Now we're up to the number one song in America. It's by a man whose first hit song was about a part of his life he was so embarrassed by that he used a phony name, Bill Martin. Today, this singer-songwriter is a superstar. But 9 years ago in New York, his career wasn't going too well. His first recording contract had just gone down the tubes. He was nearly broke, and he felt like he had to get away from it all. So he went to Los Angeles and found himself a job in a cocktail bar that catered to an older conservative crowd. And the songs they wanted to hear were standards like Lady Be Good and Tea for Two. Well, he wanted to keep bill collectors off his back, and he didn't want his friends to know what he was doing for a living. So he played that cocktail lounge for a year under the made-up name of Bill Martin. A few years later, when his career had taken an upswing, he turned his experiences as a cocktail pianist into a song called Piano Man. And that song became Billy Joel's first top 40 single. And Piano Man became his nickname. This week, Piano Man Billy Joel, a long way from those cocktail lounges, is literally at the top of the heap. He's in his second week at number one with the first number one song of his career. Here's Billy Joel with the most popular song in the land. It's still rock and roll to me.

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1: For the second week in a row, the number one song in the USA, Billy Joel's It's Still Rock and Roll to Me. And there you have them, the 40 most popular records determined by Billboard magazine for the week ending July 26, 1980. American Top 40s produced in Hollywood by Watermark Incorporated. Executive producer Tom Rounds. Producer Don Bastani. I'm Casey Kasem. Join me next week, and again, we'll count down the 40 most popular songs in the USA. Till then, keep your feet in the ground and keep reaching for the stars. 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
2: 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Special thanks to Kalila Dawkins, Rob Durkee, Pete Battistini, Scott Lakefield, Mike Savage, Michael Cross, Dave Nunez, and of course, the legend where the countdown began, Casey Kasem.
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1: I pledge allegiance to the flag of the United States of America and to the republic for which it stands, one nation, under God, indivisible, with liberty and justice for all.

0: Quiet, please. In exactly 15 seconds, we'll be on the air.
1: Oh, yeah?
2: Baby. This is Jesse Duran in the morning.
1: The show started.
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4: Good morning.
5: Good morning, Inland Empire. Hope you had a great weekend. 5:05. Good morning, Melissa.
1: Good morning.
5: Morning, Lauren.
6: Good morning.
5: And the summer scorcher continues.
6: Yeah, it's brutal out there.
5: Highs of 100 to 105 all week long across the Inland Empire. Just part of living in Southern California these days, although it's been a heat wave across the nation. Over the weekend, they had temps that they've never seen ever in the history of recorded temperatures across America. Places like Rapid City, South Dakota at 110 degrees. Not ever in the history of recorded temperatures has it been that hot there.
6: Feel bad for them because they're not used to it.
5: And they get the humidity.
6: Yes, so. Which makes it so much worse. We don't even realize how lucky we are to be in the dry heat.
5: Exactly. It's a dry heat, so we have that going. And we also have the best theme parks across the world right
6: Hands
5: here in Southern
6: down.
5: California. 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

0: Classic hits, Colin 99.9. It's Jesse Durant. Melissa and Lauren, time for our weekend highs and lows. Hope you had a great weekend as well. My high was living vicariously through my nephew, which I've been doing for like the last 5 years. He plays trombone for the Indiana Marching Band.
1: And
0: he got to be a part of the Rose Bowl. I met him at the Rose Bowl. He got to go to the Peach Bowl then. And then they won the national championship of football at the Orange Bowl. He got all of that in the month of January. And over the weekend, he got his national championship ring. He sent me a picture. I've got it on my Jesse Durant Facebook page. How awesome. He has the same Indiana national championship ring as Fernando Mendoza.
1: Yeah, you know, I don't think we all realize that the kids in the marching band also get it.
0: But they should. They work
1: that's
0: hard.
1: That's awesome.
0: It is a lot of work. It even has his name, his last name on the side of the ring. So that was definitely my high, just having to live vicariously through him. My low, though, I spent the entire weekend, I think, on the phone with the cable company.
1: What?
0: Our cable didn't work on Saturday, and I was on the phone for an hour trying to get it fixed. And then it worked, and then it didn't again on Sunday. And I did another hour on Sunday, so I'm a little, you know.
1: You know what?
0: You're I feel irked. Like I lost my weekend.
1: You know what, though? I hear that, and I don't even think that's long, because I feel like I dread calling when that happens, because I feel like I'm on there for even longer.
2: Try the airlines. I've been 3 hours.
1: Yeah.
0: I know.
1: It's just... So basically, we're like, quit your crying.
0: I'm not allowed to have a low.
1: My high, I went to Fantasy Springs Saturday to see a show. I love that venue. Not a bad seat in the house.
0: Yeah.
1: Had dinner at the Bistro. Have you guys ever been?
2: No.
1: One of their restaurants. The filet mignon melts in your mouth. Oh my gosh, so good. We met Chef Freddie. He was awesome. It was a great time.
0: At Fantasy Springs. That's awesome.
1: Yes, absolutely.
0: What was your low?
1: Awesome. My low, I'm pretty sure I sprained my thumb when I tripped yesterday over a car jack, and it's in so much pain. But I don't think I broke it because I can bend it. But it hurts really bad.
2: Just gotta ice it.
1: I haven't been able to use it. I was icing it all night, so it hurts horribly bad. So that's my low. Aww.
0: Glad you showed up at work today.
1: Still dealing with it.
2: Sorry. Okay. Well, my high, I went. I actually served at my church for back to school festival. We gave out backpacks. Me, Levi, and Berlin were in the gaming area, and we did cornhole. So proud of Levi. He was helping serve. He was getting people. He's like, come here, come
0: here. Your son? That's awesome.
2: My son, yeah. He's going to be fives, but he was getting people to go to the booth and everything. So that was cool. Then we went to the beach on Saturday. And my low, which brings me to my low, I got super burnt on my back. So anytime I like move my back, it hurts.
1: Oh, we're both in pain then.
2: I'm in pain.
0: I saw your beach photos, though. I'll take that sunburn.
2: It hurts so bad.
1: You got sunburn because it was kind of overcast, right?
2: It was hot, and then it got overcast later on in Huntington Beach. That's where I was at. Yeah. But didn't get my back with sunblock. That's what happens.
0: Yeah. Well, glad you all have a great weekend, hopefully. And coming up on Cola 99.9. We're going to have some fun this morning and get you into Six Flags Magic Mountain with the Cola Summer Ticket Window all day long and all week long right here.
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0: of days of July, which means over the weekend, we went shopping for Halloween decorations, and I was shocked every single store has them.
1: That's just wrong.
0: Halloween decorations
1: so many levels.
0: In July.
1: Unbelievable. 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
0: On that note, less than 5 months now till Christmas. Those decorations will be here shortly.

0: Classic hits, Cola 99.9. Jesse Duran in the morning here, and we love Sammy Hagar, the Inland Empire's rock and roll superstar.
1: Yeah.
0: But did Sammy take the high road on this one, or was he being a low-key mean girl to David Lee Roth? So here's what's going on. David Lee Roth recently announced that he was canceling all but one of his shows. And Sammy, let's just say he wasted no time putting out a video about it, and even invited David Lee to join his tour.
2: Mike and I love the fact that you've been out there doing it, supporting what we did in this band to keep this music alive. When you're ready to carry on, Mike and I support you. Come to Vegas for the residency in September. Come on, join us. Sing a couple songs, MC the damn show. Come out and just do what you do, which is pretty damn entertaining.
0: By Mike, he means Michael Anthony, of course, bass player.
1: Sammy doesn't sound like a mean girl at all. He sounds like he's trying to help out.
0: David Lee?
1: Yeah.
0: Okay, I get your point of view on that, but there's also kind of a...
1: Well, they have a history, I know that.
0: Your tour got canceled, ours didn't get canceled, so why don't you come and join ours because you don't have one,
1: No, I think that's your POV, that's it.
0: Okay.
1: He seems like he's being a nice guy to me.
0: Several people that kind of are taking that view of this. I'm pretty sure he probably has David Lee Roth's number. Uh-huh. Did he have to put out a video calling out that David Lee's tour is getting canceled? You know, the blue dot syndrome.
3: You think they talk, though?
0: No, they probably don't talk that much, but I'm sure he probably knows.
1: So then that would make sense why he did it on social media.
0: He probably knows people that could get a hold of David Lee and make that happen. To me, it seemed a little bit like, I don't know.
1: Nah, I think you're reading into it.
0: Well,
1: Sammy
0: anyway,
1: Hagar's a nice guy.
0: I love Sammy, and I would love to see he and David Lee doing a tour together. That would be amazing, that's for sure. Coming up on Cola, we want to hear your most unbelievable story ever. 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
12: 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Science says that stimulating the brain increases alertness. So here's a pop quiz. How many months have 28 days? What gets wetter as it dries? What has keys but can't open locks? If you don't want to hear the answer,

0: 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It's Jesse Duran in the morning, and coming up, we want to hear your most unbelievable story ever. Something that happened that people don't even really believe you when you tell them about it, but it's 100% true.
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0: before you know it, it'll be September. Year is flying by. Cola 99.9, Jesse Duran in the morning. We're going to open up the phone lines today. We want to hear what is your most unbelievable story ever. One of those stories where you tell it's 100% true and people don't believe you because it's so unbelievable.
1: They're like, what are the odds of that happening?
0: 949-638-COLA. Give us a call this morning. Recently, I was having lunch with my buddy Michael Becker. We go way back to the 90s. He worked in the record business. I was in Top 40 Radio. We've known each other a long time. And he knows I'm originally from North Dakota and Minnesota, but he's never brought this up. Out of nowhere, he's like, by the way, you wouldn't, since you're from North, you wouldn't happen to know this person, Callie Northhagen, would you? I'm like, yeah, she was my childhood babysitter. You're kidding me. I met her back in the 90s. We were sitting next to each other on a plane, and we've known each other all this time, too. And I'm like, you're kidding me. You know Kat.
1: He met your babysitter on a plane? Wow.
0: Yeah, well, they sat next to each other, and she was a former Miss North Dakota, and now she works for the Home Shopping Network for years and years. So she's like us. She's kind of quasi-famous, but not really famous. But still,
1: I think maybe he's pining after her.
0: I think he is pining.
1: He was asking about someone he met in the 90s.
0: Of course he is pining. She looks like Sharon Stone, a younger Sharon Stone. But, and like I said, former Miss North Dakota, but she was my childhood babysitter. And just what are the odds that he's known her this whole time? And I, know, of course, know her, but he's never brought it up. And
1: yeah.
0: Just one of those bizarre,
1: weird...
0: That he
1: would meet her on a plane is really shocking. Well, someone that was so close to your...
0: Yeah, and we've known each other this whole time, and he's never brought it up. So lots of those small world stories are super unbelievable, but it doesn't have to be one of those kind of stories, just an unbelievable story.
2: Oh, I have one. I think this falls in the line. I was down my friend's house during like high school, or actually junior high, and I fell asleep on her couch, and I had this dream, and I had a dream of her and my other friends like in a school fight. Like, they're fighting some girl. And then I heard...
1: Fight Club.
2: Yeah. And then I'm like, oh, this is weird. And then I woke up and I thought nothing of it. A week later, they got in a huge fight. And I told my friend, I was like, I had a dream about this at your house the week
1: before. So it was like a premonition almost.
2: Yeah. Lauren. And they got up pretty bad. But they knew my mom would get mad at me. So they didn't invite me to this thing because I guess they were going to throw down.
0: And then, ESP. Lauren. That's awesome.
2: I thought that was weird. That's unbelievable. I think it counts, right, Jesse?
1: Yeah, totally.
0: We would love to hear your most unbelievable story. Maybe you've dreamt of something that hadn't happened yet and it happened, like Lauren. Maybe it was some kind of weird, bizarre coincidence. What is it? Give us a call this morning, 949-638-COLA. 949-638-5652.
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1: A wreck in Riverside on the 215 North at Central. Three vehicles involved are on the right shoulder. And sluggish in Corona on the 91 West from Maple to Gypsum Canyon. With your Cola Fast Traffic, I'm Melissa Chavez.
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0: What is your most unbelievable story? One of those things where people are like, did that really happen? But it's 100% true. Give us a call this morning on COLA, 949-638-COLA. SB on the line. You have an unbelievable story for us this morning?
1: I do. My mom and my aunt were pregnant at the same time, but they didn't realize they had gone into labor at the same time. They ended up at the same hospital in the rooms right next to each other, and they gave birth.
0: Okay.
1: And after, they gave me to my aunt, or my cousin to my mom.
0: You were switched at birth.
2: No way.
0: Wow.
1: They didn't realize that we were mixed up until my mom said that the only way she could identify me was that I had like a square Frankenstein head and that my cousin was not me.
0: That is definitely an unbelievable story.
2: Crazy.
1: I know. It was crazy.
0: But they got everything all straightened out and you grew up with your right parents, yeah?
1: I hope so.
0: Okay. There was that story in the news recently where these two people are suing this hospital
2: yeah,
0: in
2: yeah.
0: North Dakota because they were switched at birth. They were the only two babies in the hospital.
2: Yeah, that shouldn't have happened.
3: You only had one job.
0: Exactly. Keep track of two babies, and they couldn't do it. All right. How about you? What is your most unbelievable story ever? 949-638-COLA, or you can text us 909-798-5600.

0: What is your most unbelievable story ever? It's 100% true, but people have trouble believing it. Give us a call, 949-638-COLA. It's Jesse Duran in the morning, Crystal on the line in San Jacinto. How about you? Your most unbelievable story ever.
1: So before my mom had passed away, she had kept telling me, like, if anything happens to me, you know, you have to make sure that you go to the banks and you pull out the money before it gets locked up in probate. And I would always brush it off saying, yeah, you're not going anywhere, but okay.
0: So okay, yeah.
1: When she did pass away, she had, you know, I remember in my head what she had told me. So I went to the bank like she told me, but I didn't remember her PIN numbers. It had been years before I had even, you know, gotten money out for her or whatever. So
0: okay.
1: When I went to the bank, and I was standing in front of the ATM machine trying to remember the numbers. I entered a set of numbers, and then it wasn't it. And back then, if you got too many tries wrong, it would lock your card and keep it.
2: Yes.
1: So I had to be real careful. So I was like thinking, I'm like, I'm going to screw this up. Well, all of a sudden, it was almost like a whisper in my ear that four numbers were told to me. And so I tried those four numbers, and it worked.
2: Whoa.
3: I just got goosebumps.
2: I know.
0: Mom came to you and gave you the digits.
1: Yes. And I was able to pull the money out like she told me, and I paid for her funeral and everything. But, yeah, because I could not remember it to save my life.
2: And they just came out of nowhere, those numbers.
1: Whoa. Yeah. And I swear, it was like almost like a whisper. And people look at me funny when I say that, but it was like a whisper. I almost heard the numbers in right near my head.
2: That's incredible.
0: That is unbelievable. And that's what we're talking about this morning, those unbelievable stories, something that's 100% true, but people don't believe you. We'll give you the benefit of the doubt. Give us a call this morning, 949-638-COLA, or you can call us on the COLA 999 app.

0: Cola 99.9. It's Jesse Duran in the morning looking for your most unbelievable story ever. 949-638. Cola, Alan on the line of Riverside. What happened?
1: It's kind of like what you said, maybe a premonition or something like that. But when I was growing up and on into my teens, and I had this reoccurring dream of these little figure things kind of floating through a house. And I couldn't figure out what the heck that was all about until we came out with these drones.
2: Oh.
1: And very small drones. When we started out having drones, they were small.
2: Yeah.
1: And the little helicopters, you know. And it was just really weird. I had dreamt about that years ago.
0: You were sitting on a billion-dollar idea, Alan, and you did nothing
2: oh
0: with it.
2: Oh, my gosh, Alan.
3: Oh, Alan.
1: I was thinking the same thing.
3: Missed opportunity.
1: That's right.
0: All right, how about you? Your most unbelievable story ever. We have a new number. I know that's unbelievable. We've been dealing with phone issues. You can get through to us at 949-638-COLA, 949-638-5600.

0: unbelievable story ever. Give us a call this morning, 949-638-COLA, 949-638-5652. Teresa, what happened?
1: Okay, well, I'm a middle school teacher, and this was about 12 years ago, and I just had one of those, you know, really obnoxious students that year, and just a handful. Mm-hmm. And so it was my well-deserved spring break, and I was vacationing in San Felipe, Mexico.
0: Awesome.
1: And I'm on a private beach camping, and I'm sitting there in my beach chair, in my bikini, drinking a Corona, and here comes an ATV, like a four-wheeler, up the beach, and I hear, "Hi, Miss Smith," and it's that student.
2: You're in your bikini.
1: Yeah, in my bikini, drinking a beer. And so it was just, oh my gosh, I will never forget it. It's just one of my favorite stories. Yeah, I guess his dad owned a vacation home just up the street. Who knew?
3: Not awkward at all.
0: Yeah, no kidding. In your bikini. What are the odds?
3: And hey, that kid.
0: We are going to keep this going throughout the show. What is your most unbelievable story ever? One of those things that make you go, what are the odds of this happening? You can give us a call this morning, 949-638-COLA, 949-638-5652. Also on the way, don't forget, in about an hour and all this week, we've got your tickets for Six Flags Magic Mountain with the COLA Summer Ticket Window.
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3: 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With your COLA Fast Traffic, I'm Melissa Chavez.
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1: Yeah.
0: This week, going to get you into Six Flags Magic Mountain. We've got your first four-pack coming up sometime around 7:45. And Comic-Con over the weekend in San Diego. The biggest news, Melissa's got that for you next in Scoop.

0: The Scoop is on Cola 99.9 with Melissa Chavez.
1: Fans, no doubt, still on cloud nine after Ryan Reynolds crashed Marvel's Comic-Con panel in San Diego. Reynolds, who was rocking a gray Deadpool costume, couldn't resist taking part in the Q&A.
2: Long-time listener, first-time caller. First question is for Mr. Paul Rudd. Where is Thor, and why was he crying?
3: He's a Wrexham fan.
1: Wrexham, if you did not know, is the team that Ryan Reynolds, of course, is an owner of.
4: Too great funny. Comeback.
1: Yeah. Other highlights included another Ryan Gosling announced as Ghost Rider for a reboot of the 2007 movie starring Nicolas Cage. And Gosling's boo, Eva Mendes, do you remember?
5: She was in the original movie.
1: Yeah, so you know there's got to be a cameo coming in this.
4: Yeah, and I'm sure they probably watched that movie over and over again, and now he has a chance to be in his wife's movie.
1: Yeah, I mean, Gosling said this is a character he's always wanted to play, and I'm sure
5: that's part
1: of the reason. The new Ghost Rider is expected to drop in 2028. About 7,000 fans packed the convention center hall on Saturday for the Marvel panel. Not a good weekend for Tony Romo. The former Cowboys QB and current NFL broadcaster was charged with a DUI. He was driving in Milwaukee when officers stopped him. Romo's from Wisconsin, but a different part, at Burlington. He's scheduled to appear in court in September. By the way, football season is here with training camps underway, too.
4: Rams got started on Saturday, so yes, I'm excited. Football season is here.
1: And for the first time since 1987, when The Simpsons first started, Marge will have a new voice. Before you get all, like, up in arms over this, though, this is for one episode in season 38 only. Demi Moore will play fake Marge in an episode, I love this, titled Yellow Mirror, obviously a parody of the sci-fi hit show Black Mirror.
4: That's cool.
1: Uh-huh. Okay.
4: That's what I'll watch.
1: It's worth watching.
4: I've fallen off The Simpsons.
1: How have you fallen? You know what? I will not say that I've watched every episode, but The Simpsons still crack me up when I do catch it.
4: But there's like 37 seasons. Or I don't have that kind of time.
1: You actually have a life. Julie Kavner has voiced Marge, by the way, since the start of the show. That's your scoop. I'm Melissa Chavez.
4: And coming right back, my nearly impossible question on this summertime heat wave. When is it time to get out of the pool here in the Inland Empire? Never. You don't get out of the pool, but that's the subject of my nearly impossible question. Could get you those tickets for Chicago and Sticks coming up.
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1: 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Vehicles involved are on the right shoulder. And sluggish in the Cajon Pass this morning on the 15 South from Joshua to Kenwood. With your Cola Fast Traffic, I'm Melissa Chavez.
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0: Jesse Duran's Nearly Impossible Question.
1: Didn't hit the Mega Millions over the weekend, so I'm here. Over 800 million up for grabs.
2: You'd still show up if you
1: I
2: want.
1: Still would. Yeah. But Tuesday, the next drawing for Mega Millions. Good luck for that. Right now, though, let's get you some tickets for Chicago and Styx live at Acrisure Arena. If you're the first one to answer this morning's Nearly Impossible Question. So we're in the middle of this huge heat wave.
3: Yeah, mm-hmm.
1: So hot over the weekend. Going to be that way through the week. And you want to be in a pool. But according to a new survey, when is it time to get out of the pool? Well, the number one answer on this survey was when you get bored. All right.
2: I'm ready to do something else.
1: Had enough of this. I'm done.
2: Okay.
1: Out of the pool.
2: Makes sense.
1: I don't care how bored you are when it's 110, though, you stay in the pool. This is a national survey, though. But 8% of us, according to this survey, say this is when it's time to get out of the pool. What do you think it is? 949-638-COLA. That is the number that's working. 949-638-COLA. What do you think it is for the Chicago and Styx tickets? And for a possible answer, Lauren, we'll start with you.
3: Yes.
1: 8% of us say this is when it's time to get out of the pool. What is it?
3: Maybe when you notice you have like a sunburn on your body.
2: That happens to Lauren a lot.
3: Yes.
1: I got one over the weekend, so I see where you're going. Melissa, 8% of us say this means it's time to get out of the pool. What is it?
2: This means it's time to get out of the pool. I feel like this could be a few different things, but I'm going to say when your bladder tells you it's time. You have to go pee, so you have to get out.
1: So you're a responsible adult.
2: I do not change the color of the water around me like the guys in Grown Ups.
1: Okay. 8% of us say this means it's time to get out of the pool. Again, 949-638-COLA. We have a new working number, 949-638-5652 for your Chicago and Styx tickets.
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0: It's Jesse Duran's Nearly Impossible Question.
1: And according to a new survey, 8% of us say this means it's time to get out of the pool. What is it? 949-638-COLA, 949-638-5652 for your tickets to see Chicago.

0: first chance to feel young again. Six Flags Magic Mountain, a four-pack of tickets to ride the best roller coasters in the world.
1: Awesome.
0: On the way. Cola summer ticket window around 7:45. Going to happen for you. But right now, my nearly impossible question. According to a new survey, 8% of us say this means it's time to get out of the pool. What time is that, Rhonda?
2: I agree with, I believe it was Melissa, when you got to go to the bathroom.
1: You got to go, you got to go.
0: You know what the shocking part of this is? That didn't even make the survey.
1: Wow. No way, that means everybody else pees in the pool.
2: Oh,
3: that's
2: goodness.
3: Exactly what that means.
1: It's not just Jesse.
2: Exactly.
0: Hey.
2: Oh, that's too funny.
0: When you see a bunch of people in the pool, you just know that's a pee-pee pool.
3: Oh, man.
0: I like
2: exactly.
0: The pools where nobody's
2: in the pool.
0: They have
2: a smile on their face.
0: But that is not it. Thanks for trying, okay?
2: Thank you.
0: Also got Tiffany on the line. 8% of us say this means it's time to get out of the pool. What is it?
4: When your eyes are stinging and burning.
1: Oh, I hate that from the chlorine.
3: Painful.
4: Yeah.
0: So do you swim underwater with your eyes open?
4: No, but unless you have a really good set of goggles, you're going to get a little bit of water in your eyes.
0: Okay.
4: Just kind of how it is.
1: And if you play those games where you're looking for, with the kids, like where something's at the bottom of the pool, then your eyes definitely start burning.
0: And then if the previous caller, you know, everybody peeing in the pool is going on, that makes it even worse to think about. But that is not it. It is not the chlorine stinging your eyes. Thanks for trying, Tiffany.
4: Okay, thank you.
0: I'll give you a little bit of a hint. So it is definitely something that happens after a while in the pool. And 8% of us say this means it's time to get out of the pool when it happens. 949-638-COLA, 949-638-5652 for your tickets to see Chicago and Styx on Cola.

0: Cola 99.9, Jesse Duran in the morning with my nearly impossible question. 8% of us say this means it's time to get out of the pool. Kyle on the line in Victorville, what do you think it is?
1: Is it when your fingers start to wrinkle up?
2: Oh, when they're all pruned. That would make sense.
0: Dishpan hands, we used to call it back in the day.
3: Right.
0: And you got it right.
2: Good job.
3: Way to go, Kyle.
1: Thank you, guys.
0: Congratulations, man. Yeah. Hold on 1 second, okay?
1: All right. Thank you.
0: According to a new Reddit poll, 8% of us say when you get the dishpan hands, that means it's time to get out of the pool. And we got a pair of tickets for you. Go check out Chicago and Styx. They're going to be live September 2nd at Acrisure Arena.
1: Right on. Thank you guys very much.
0: Whole lot of hits to hear in that concert. 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

0: Classic Hits, Cola 99.9. It's Jesse Duran in the morning. And what happened that made you stop living the wild life? Now, we got a call earlier from Tony in Ontario. He reminded me of my wild days this morning with this comment.
1: I remember you from back in the day at Picasso's.
0: Yeah, Picasso Nightclub, Metro, Australia Beach Club. They have a club. I was there in the 90s and 2000s. But what happened for me was this job.
2: Having to get up early.
0: I could not continue to do that kind of stuff. Whether it's concerts or going to a club or whatever it is. I mean, when you get up at 3 in the morning, that's just not doable.
3: Not anymore. I was actually a good person, a good girl, I should say. So
0: I'm not a good person.
3: I never lived a wildlife type of
2: life. You are not a good person.
0: Judge just not. Let you be judged.
3: Okay. You know what I mean?
2: I still don't pass things up just because they're late, to be honest, even though we have the early work time because...
0: You're still living the party
3: she's
0: lifestyle.
3: She's like, I just went to a concert like 3 hours ago. I'm like, what? You got into parking? You're still up?
0: I can't
3: you still
0: do made that it.
2: Before the Eras tour with Taylor, remember? I think I got home maybe an hour and a half before I had to get.
3: That was crazy.
2: On the air.
0: Yes,
3: I don't know
0: well,
3: how you do it. You're wild.
0: Speaking of living the wildlife, Six Flags Magic Mountain, are you ready to ride the best coasters across Southern California? We're going to get you there next with the Cola Summer Ticket Window.
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2: 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And in Corona on the 91 East at Green River, some tire tread to watch out for. 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

9.9, and happy first birthday to Punch the Monkey. Yes, our favorite Japanese monkey, abandoned by his mother in that zoo in Japan, won our hearts by embracing that stuffed orangutan. We had a big party over the weekend for his first birthday. Now Punch has all the love in the world. Fans lined up for hours to catch a glimpse of the world's favorite monkey. Happy birthday, Punch!

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1: Some sad news from Carly Simon. The You're So Vain singer shared her Parkinson's diagnosis this morning with ABC News. Simon says it's taken some time to understand the diagnosis, to adjust to it, and to decide how much she wanted to say about it publicly, thinking of Carly Simon during this very difficult time.
2: Thoughts are with Carly.
1: It's that time of year again. Shark Week is here. Yay. It kicked off last night with K-pop Shark Heroes featuring Ken Jeong and singer Ray Ami, who are both in the movie K-pop Demon Hunters. 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This one explores dramatic shark topics with an urban twist. 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
3: and
1: Discovery Plus.
3: What about that shark that was jumping out of the ocean over the weekend? That's how you kick off Shark Week right there.
1: So close to that surfer. I can't even imagine.
3: Yes, we've got the video on our Jesse Duran in the Morning Facebook page if you haven't seen it. It's just crazy. I think he just wanted to show off.
1: And Marvel's Comic-Con panel did not disappoint. Ryan Reynolds crashing it had to be the best moment, and he couldn't resist, dressed as Deadpool, taking part in the Q&A.
4: 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First question is for Mr. Paul Rudd. Where is Thor, and why was he crying?
5: He's a Wrexham fan.
4: Yes.
1: Of course, the team owned by Ryan Reynolds. Another Ryan, part of the highlights, Ryan Gosling, love him, announced as ghostwriter for a reboot of the 2007 movie starring Nicolas Cage, and Gosling's boo Eva Mendes co-starred in that one. So we'll see if there's a cameo of her in the new one. The new Ghost Rider expected to drop in 2028. That's your scoop. I'm Melissa Chavez.
3: Thanks, Melissa. On the way, the Cola Pop Quiz. And what was your most unbelievable story ever? One of those what are the odds things. Got a lot of great calls on this.
1: Mm-hmm.
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1: In Fontana, a two-car crash on the 10 West at Sierra. It's blocking the slow lane. An accident as well in Pomona on the 71 South at Mission. This one's in the left lane. And in Corona on the 91 West at Lincoln, look out for a driver with a flat tire in the center divider. With your COLA Fast Traffic, I'm Melissa Chavez.

0: 9, and we love it when we meet our listeners over the weekend. Lauren, you met Lisa and Ileana.
1: Yeah, they were volunteering at a back-to-school charity giveaway that I was also helping at, and they're longtime COLA listeners.
0: Thank you so much for listening. Coming up next, your most unbelievable story ever. We've been taking calls on this. You have to hear Espy's story. It is unbelievable. Right after the Red Hot Chili Peppers on COLA.

0: Cola 99.9. It's Jesse Duran in the morning. And in case you missed it, we've been asking all morning long about your most unbelievable story ever. One of those things where people are like, nah, that never happened.
1: No way. I don't believe you.
0: Too unbelievable. And got a lot of great calls, but Espy's was probably one of our favorites.
2: My mom and my aunt were pregnant at the same time, but they didn't realize they had gone into labor at the same time. They ended up at the same hospital in the rooms right next to each other, and they gave birth. And after, they gave me to my aunt, or my cousin to my mom.
0: You were switched at birth.
1: No way.
0: Wow.
2: They didn't realize that we were mixed up until my mom said that the only way she could identify me was that I had like a square Frankenstein head and that my cousin was not me.
0: That is definitely an unbelievable story.
1: Crazy.
2: I know. It was crazy.
0: But they got everything all straightened out and you grew up with your right parents, yeah?
2: I hope so.
0: Well, time to get a DNA test, because if you didn't, there's money to be made in 2026.
1: Lawsuit.
0: Yes. Time to call a lawyer. Hey, coming right back, we're going to play the Cola Pop Quiz, and you can win those tickets for George Thorogood.
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1: before
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0: on 99.9. It's Monday with Jesse Durante in the morning. That means coming up next, we're going to give you a chance to take the Cola Pop Quiz. Robin, doing our game next.
1: Oh,

0: Love me some Bengals, Cola 99.9. It's Jesse Duran. In the morning on Mondays, we give you a chance to take the Cola Pop Quiz. And we have Robin on the line in Desert Hot Springs. Congratulations, Robin. You're our contestant this morning.
1: Yay!
2: Woohoo! You get to play.
0: Brought to you by Cerrito Center for the Performing Arts. We've got five pop culture and general knowledge questions coming your way. Robin, let's see how you do. Are you ready?
1: Yes.
0: Melissa has your first question. It is time to take the Cola Pop Quiz.
2: Okay, Robin, here we go. Tobey Maguire, Andrew Garfield, and Tom Holland have all played which masked superhero?
1: Spider-Man.
2: Woohoo, your Spidey senses were working.
3: Good job.
0: You got 1 point. Lauren has your next question on the Cola Pop Quiz.
3: Robin, what popular card game has players shout its name when they only have one card left?
1: Uno.
3: That's correct.
2: Love me some Uno.
0: Many summer vacations spent playing Uno when you were a kid, right?
1: Yes.
0: Got two right. Not Uno. You're up to dose. And Melissa has your next question on the Cola Pop Quiz.
2: Robin, in honor of Shark Week, what are baby sharks called?
1: Pass.
2: That would be awesome if that was an option. They're called pups.
0: That's a tough one. Pups?
2: Pups. Okay, like a dog and puppy. But now you know.
0: All right, Lauren has your next question.
3: Name one of the Teletubbies' colors.
1: Purple.
3: Yes, good job.
0: There is a purple. You got three already. And for good measure, Melissa's going to give you one more question on the Cola Pop Quiz.
2: In the 1991 movie Point Break, the robbers wear masks of four U.S. presidents when they hit the banks. Name one president they used as a disguise.
1: Bill Clinton.
2: Oh,
0: Bill Clinton
2: that was not.
0: Hadn't even become president yet. No. That movie came out in 91. He wasn't president until the following year.
2: No, Ronald Reagan, Richard Nixon, Jimmy Carter, and Lyndon B. Johnson, LBJ.
0: My favorite was Nixon with
2: the peace sign.
0: The double peace sign.
2: Yeah.
0: And they will have Point Break back in the theaters next month, so celebrating the 35th anniversary. Anyway, you did great. You passed. You got three right. And we got tickets for you for George Thorogood and the Destroyers. Bad performing live at Cerrito Center for the Performing Arts Tuesday, August 11th. 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How cool is that?
1: Oh, neat.
0: Another chance of those tickets tomorrow morning with the Cola Hot Tub Time Machine. And coming right back, 60 minutes commercial-free Cola for your Monday.
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You're going to want to keep it right here. Cindy Davis has a stack of tickets for Six Flags Magic Mountain, giving them all day long away. So keep it right here. We'll catch you tomorrow morning. I don't

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Classic Hits on Cola nonstop. 60 minutes commercial free tomorrow. Jesse Duran in the morning. Another nearly impossible question. Be ready to win concert tickets.

Marge Simpson getting quite the makeover, at least her voice is, in an upcoming episode of The Simpsons, which they say will actually, for now anyway, not air on Fox. It's a Disney Plus exclusive episode, they call it. August 26th, it will be streaming. Who voices fake

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And tomorrow, Jesse Duran in the morning. He'll have another nearly impossible question. Be ready for that and figure out the answer. 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

It's on Cola 99.9. Some good news, bad news for the band Roxette. They had planned a 40th anniversary tour, including an October date at the Greek Theater in L.A., but canceled it with whatnot, high costs included. But the good news is their song, It Must Have Been Love, has officially joined the YouTube Billion Views Club. So joining the likes of these guys, Guns N' Roses.

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Michael became the highest grossing music biopic ever, just over $1 billion. 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

Well, that's the thing about living in Southern California, because we got the beaches, we got the mountains, we got the desert, we got everything. We got theme parks with the best roller coasters in the world, like Six Flags and Magic Mountain. I got a four-pack. Chance to win coming up around 2:40. 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

So when was the last time you went to Taco Bell? This is headline news, and well, really, I don't know why, because obvious, but people have stopped going to Taco Bell over the weekend for obvious reasons because of the outbreak. I did go to Jersey Mike's, and I got a sandwich without the lettuce. Just to be careful. It looked a little sad, but it tasted good, so we're okay. It's cold.

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Gee, I wonder what the weather's going to be like tomorrow. Is it going to rain? No, nobody's asking that. Everyone's asking, when is it going to let up? When is it going to stop? It's been a consistently hot summer all summer long in Southern California. Triple-digit weather. We're already there. It's 100 degrees in Redlands right now. Looks like it might cool off a little bit, get to the mid-90s by tomorrow, but then the triple digits are back, which my weather app just continues for only 2 weeks, and that's all I see is triple. It's going to be a hot summer all summer long, man.

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So coming up around 3:40 this hour, it's your chance to win a four-pack to Six Flags Magic Mountain. 3:40 this hour, hang on.

town on their way to Newport Beach today to go hang out. Well, they're probably already there, but they told me they were going to be listening to Nicola. So, hey, guys, if you're still listening, what up? Hey, speaking of Newport Beach, there's this video on KTLA of the shark. I didn't know this, that sharks can jump out of the water like dolphins can. I'm like, what? Is this like a Shark Week thing, or is that like real? And apparently, allegedly, it's real. It was on KTLA. I posted a video, so you don't think I'm making it up. ColaFM.com. If you're on the way to the beach, have fun. Thanks for having us on today.

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1: 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Okay, call me. 1-949-638-COLA. 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
0: Wow, that is wild how early they start. Well, hey, Jenny, your caller 10, you got a 4-pack to Magic Mountain.
1: Yay! Oh, my gosh. Thank you so much.

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7: Alhambra! 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
8: Oh, I'm right there too.
7: Oh, how funny. We could have been neighbors, Isabella. Well, I guess the most important question today is, are you in air condition?
8: Yeah, I have AC at home.
7: Good. Well, Isabella, you got a 4-pack to Six Flags Magic Mountain.
8: Oh, wow. Thank you. Thank you, Freddie. Thank you, Cora. Thank you.
7: You know what the good news is, right? Being that it's Monday, we have an entire week ahead of us of Six Flags Magic Mountain tickets. Yes, a lot of them. Next chance, tomorrow morning, 7:45. You know the deal. It's Cola.
0: The Inland Empire's class.

it's this hot, this often during the summer, workplaces should change their dress code to, you know, a little more casual. Walking to work with some shorts, just for a little while. It'd be like the whole time, you know, just when it's this hot this summer. You doing all right? Thanks for having us on.

The 80s at 8 are like heaven on a place on earth for me because full hour of 80s. That's with Kevin Machado, and that's tonight at 8 o'clock on Cola 99.9.

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14: 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Cola.

show of Michael Jackson. I'm going to say this right now. Hands down, the best live show to watch or stream of Michael Jackson live is this one, Live in Bucharest, 1992. Hands down, if there's ever one you want to see, watch that one first. It's incredible. It's Cola.